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0: Ozzy Osbourne with Crazy Train from the Blizzard of Oz on Steve Gorman Rocks. Van Halen barely missed a step when Sammy Hagar replaced David Lee Roth. I wouldn't have believed it until I heard it, but once I heard it, I thought, oh, no, they're going to be just fine. Here's Why Can't This Be Love.
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0: 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Hold on. We'll let Elton John tell you.
1: Shut up. Don't make any noise.
0: Yeah, don't talk. Just listen. 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

0: Scorpions, Wind of Change on Steve Gorman Rocks. That song is iconic, and I mean the kind of iconic that very few songs in rock history really ever have been. In the United States, it's a hit song. It's one that a lot of people have loved for many years. But in Eastern Europe, it's the soundtrack to cultural and political upheaval. The early 90s saw the Iron Curtain collapse. The Soviet Union went away. All of their satellite nations lost their governments. Democracy swept through Eastern Europe in a way that even a year or two before it happened, nobody could have imagined possible. And in a lot of those places, Romania, the Czech Republic, Bulgaria, Poland, an awful lot of places, this song seemed to be the soundtrack, the song of the people in the streets for democratic takeovers. Scorpions did not write this song with that intention, but my goodness, did that song fill the need at the time. For Eastern Europeans, that song is the sound of freedom.
1: If it rocks, it's on the Fox.
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1: 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On this day in 1991, Nirvana's ever-classic Nevermind was released. The album became an unexpected critical and commercial success, hitting number one on the Billboard 200 charts with hits rotating through MTV and radio like Smells Like Teen Spirit, Lithium, In Bloom, and Come As You Are. The album threw Nirvana into legendary grunge stardom and has sold over 30 million copies worldwide, one of the best-selling albums of all time. Nevermind is so important to music that the Library of Congress added it to the National Recording Registry, which collects culturally and historically or aesthetically important sound recordings. Yeah, that's kind of a big deal. So today, in 1991, grunge was officially on the map and rock music was about to change forever. That's your Classic Rock Rewind. I'm April Rose, and this is Steve Gorman Rocks. 99.9 The Fox Rocks.

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1: The best part of the day begins now. It's time to get your rock on with Steve Gorman and April Rose. It's Steve Gorman Rocks. Welcome to the show.
2: All hands on deck. 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

0: Guns N' Roses, Paradise City, kicking off Steve Gorman Rocks. April, that's the first song that the five members of the band ever wrote, like, together in a rehearsal room. I would imagine if you put that song together and play it a few times, they must have all looked at each other and went, yeah, I think this is going to work.
1: That is the best combination right there. And just right out of the gate, I'm going to guess there might have been some substances, extracurricular substances, that went up different holes in their faces to create this moment. I'm just saying, maybe it inspired them a little bit. But yeah, they came out of the gate super hard.
0: Wow. I mean, I don't even know where to start with that. I was going to say it was euphemism laden. But then I realized, no, you're just flat out accusing Guns N' Roses of doing copious amounts of cocaine. All right, then.
1: It was kind of mean because I'm like, they're not talented. It's just, you know, what they're doing to themselves, which is, it's pretty rude.
0: Yeah. Well, you know what? It was the mid-80s and it was the Sunset Strip. So, yeah, I think you're really onto something there.
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0: Foreigner with Cold as Ice from the self-titled debut album released in 1977. A few things in life are overrated. Not that Foreigner's one of them. Foreigner, I think, is wildly underrated. But there are things that are overrated. I was thinking about this because someone asked me, what's the most overrated part of my life or my job or my career? And I just thought, you know, business travel. Now, I traveled for years in a rock band. That wasn't so much business. That could still be kind of fun. But I look around me all the time, and I have a lot of friends who've been traveling for business, like quote-unquote regular jobs. Business travel. And they all say the same thing. It was really exciting at first. And then all of a sudden, it's like long hours, crappy meals, bland hotels, TSA lines, waiting for airport delays, airplane delays, flight delays, everything. It can be really, really exhausting. And the other thing I've always thought must be completely overrated, being a chef. It's hard work. Such a small window for making a mistake. Someone complains, sends it back, and then all your friends are constantly saying things like, hey, we're having some people over. You want to whip something up? Yeah, no thank you. I'm very happy not knowing how to cook a dang thing.
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0: Pink Floyd with Young Lust. That's from 1979's The Wall on Steve Gorman Rocks. The band Nazareth only had a few hits. One of them spent more weeks on the Norwegian charts than any other song in rock history. That song is Love Hurts.
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0: Nazareth, Love Hurts. I mentioned that that song has spent more time on the charts in Norway than any other song in rock history. It's a great song, and it's a great version of a great song. It's a cover, in case you didn't know that. They are not the first artist to record Love Hurts. Graham Parsons, who was in the Flying Burrito Brothers, and as much a founder of the term country rock as anybody, his version of that song, always beautiful. He sang it with Emmylou Harris. Track it down if you ever get the chance. This next song, not a cover at all. In fact, there's only one band on earth in the early 70s that I think could have possibly put together something as all over the place and yet as cohesive and as badass. This is one of rock's greatest instrumentals, the Edgar Winter Group from the album They Only Come Out at Night. The song is Frankenstein.
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0: It's time for Questionable Wisdom on Steve Gorman Rocks. 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
1: Listening on Rock 101 out in Lake Charles, we have Kelly who needs some advice. Now, Kelly's best friend, Steve, recently came into a couple million dollars inheritance. Not a bad day. Oh, yeah. This inheritance was a total surprise, and it seems to have changed her to the point of she thinks now she's better than everyone else. Now, Kelly said she met up with her at a hole-in-the-wall restaurant they used to go to all the time, and now her friend's acting like she's above it, saying things like she can't believe it's such a dirty place with all these dirty people.
2: Oh, come on.
1: Oh, yeah. She even goes as far as making fun of people for not wearing designer clothes, all while Kelly shops at Target. Now, she doesn't want to lose her friend, but she's afraid her friend is already gone. Steve, what should she do?
2: You hit the nail on the head, Kelly. She is already gone. That doesn't mean she won't come back, but for right now, you just got to let her go. And she's going to float away like a kite without a string, and she will crash horribly one day. And she'll come back and go like, I can't believe I lost perspective. You were always a real friend, and I screwed this up. And then you will say, you sure did. And then you have to decide, so do you want her back or not? It's that simple. I have seen people in my life come into a lot of money all of a sudden. And I've seen people that it changes completely. And I've seen people that it doesn't change at all. And everything in between. I'm referring to a bunch of guys in bands that I've known who've had great success. Some people act the fool and then come around eventually. And that's fine. This could be a short-term thing or it could be permanent. If it's permanent, good riddance. And if it's a short-term thing, you just have to decide whether you want to have her back in your life or not. It's actually really simple because money does change everything.
3: If it rocks, it's on the Fox.
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Bon Jovi with Runaway on Steve Gorman Rocks. I was a runaway as a kid. Not as in I packed a bag and truly tried to leave home as a teenager. I mean when I was a little kid, a toddler. I loved to disappear because I loved the attention I would get when everybody had to look for me. I was the youngest of a big family, the youngest of eight. And so there was always an extra set of eyes, if not two or three extra sets, anywhere we went. 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Where's Steven? Where's the baby? And they all scattered and

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2: Well, there's certainly a lot going on today, which we will get to, obviously, throughout the course of the show. However, I thought important to jump out with one of the voicemails that we've gotten. I'll just play it.
3: Hi there. I've been a listener for a couple years, and I thought to myself, I wonder what Woody and Wilcox and Chelsea look like. Obviously, I know who Chelsea is when she's speaking, but I'm like, who are these characters, this Woody person and this Wilcox person? So I needed to look up pictures. And I want to say the person with the scrungy voice is Woody, like the tall, skinny guy with the blue shirt on. And Wilcox is a bigger guy. Sorry. But I'd like to know who's who. So, Woody, are you the skinny one or the fat one? Wilcox, are you the skinny one or the fat one? I just don't know who's who. Chelsea, you look beautiful.
2: I'm a little bit confused by the call. First of all, I think it's funny that she was like, who's the bigger one? Sorry. And then she's like, who's the fat one? So I feel like within the course of 30 seconds, she was like, well, enough with the pleasantries. There's a fat guy and I don't know who it is. But I also don't know. She said the scrungy voice and then the tall, skinny. I couldn't follow along with what her actual logic was. Maybe it's because it's early in the morning and I'm just struggling. But she didn't throw out her own guess. As far as I could tell, did she or did she?
4: Not as far as I heard during that call. Although,
2: am I the one with the scrungy voice?
5: Yes.
2: Okay.
4: I'm the fat one, I guess.
3: The person with the scrungy voice is Woody, the tall, skinny guy with the blue shirt on. And Wilcox is a bigger guy. Sorry. But I'd like to know who's who. So, Woody, are you the skinny one or the fat one? Wilcox, are you the skinny one or the fat one?
2: Okay, so she had an opposite, yes. I guess.
4: Yeah, and I think that's pretty common, especially if you've listened to the show for a bit of time. It's Woody and Wilcox, although Wilcox usually typically starts things off, and that sort of throws people. Right.
2: Right. They think your name is first, so you should be the first one talking.
4: Kind of. It's almost like a subliminal thing, right?
2: I don't know if it's a subliminal thing. I'm not sure you're using it right, but I do agree that it's confusing.
5: Subconsciously, is I think.
4: Now, we're not going to change it because it's been that way for a couple of decades.
2: Yeah. I don't know if I was always a scrungy one. I think I think my voice has changed a little bit over the years, oddly. And I don't know if I'm dying or if that's just my voice saying enough already for crying out loud. But I think she had it opposite, right?
5: She did, yes.
2: Okay, so scrungy, skinny one is me.
5: Wilcox.
2: Fat, smoother voice is Woody.
4: Thank you.
2: You're welcome.
5: Please say bigger guy.
2: Sorry.
5: Or whatever she said.
2: My fault. On that topic, though.
6: Afternoon, Beanbags. Only halfway through the podcast, but I caught Wilcox in a lie and felt the need to call in. Wilcox, you stated that Woody has forever and always been the exact same person who just changed size. Could not disagree more. I think you're forgetting about the winter formal or prom picture that you guys posted a few months back. At this point, I'm convinced that's not even the same person in the picture. I'm pretty sure Woody murdered that young man and just assumed his life. That could not be more different.
2: Yeah, well, you're right there, too. But let's not also forget, then a couple of years later, the picture that emerged after his kids called him a chonker, which we had never seen that photo. And I've worked with Woody for 20 years, and that picture just magically appeared within the last couple of months.
4: My college graduation photo.
2: Woody did look like a different person in high school. And then at the end of college, as his kids said, chonker. And then since then, he's actually lost some weight. So the whole thing was wrong. Like, I was way off if I said he's never changed. He actually has changed significantly.
5: What you meant, I believe, at the time is that his body structure, where it's I have referred to as loose parts put together.
4: Yeah.
5: He had that same thing as a child, you know, with the ET thing.
2: Note to the jury, Chelsea's motioning at her midsection. sort of torso area. She's doing like a stomach thing.
5: So that really hasn't changed.
2: Well, I can't tell because in the photo that he's referencing where he says Woody killed that young man and assumed his identity, he's wearing a tuxedo. So I can't really tell what's going on in the ET area, if I can use that expression.
4: It's still there.
5: Yeah.
2: Okay.
5: It's just hidden.
2: All right. Well, good. I'm glad we got that out of the way. I wanted to make sure we really hit the important stuff right out of the gate. And I know for some that can be, you know, when you can't tell who you're listening to, that's frustrating. It's going to be still frustrating because, you know, the show, but at least you've gotten that part out of the way. And it's always interesting to me for somebody who's been listening for a couple of years and has never looked at social media or a website. So that's a fascinating, you know, revelation as well. All right, let's move forward. Today's an interesting day. A couple of things I want to get to as I learned something I thought was wild, like within the last 20 minutes. I want to get to that. It involves something that you can actually see starting this weekend. And we've got some fun with football audio as we get into the weekend. How about those Atlanta Falcons? Apparently not as terrible as everyone thought. And Chelsea, I don't know if you've looked at scores.
1: What's going on?
2: They blew Green Bay out of the water last night.
1: What's going on?
2: In Lambeau.
5: It's a weird start to the season.
2: Worst loss in Lambeau for Green Bay in 7 years. So, and that was the Falcons, who scored 3 points against Carolina last week. So, anyway, whether you like football or not, irrelevant. We've got some fun with football audio on the way next.
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2: Yeah. So you certainly don't have to be a football fan necessarily to enjoy what we've got here, which is fun with football audio. But for those that do follow along a little bit, after Atlanta was terrible in week one, what was the final against the Panthers?
3: Something to three.
2: 35-3, 34-3, something like that.
3: 34-3.
4: Yep.
2: Last night they beat Green Bay 35-14 in Green Bay.
5: And Green Bay's not a horrible team.
2: Well, I don't know.
5: They're not great.
2: They're not great.
5: Clearly.
2: No, exactly. But it's like you always said, Woody. I mean.
6: And now, a moment with Woody.
5: We are talking the NFL. They say on any given Sunday, any team can beat any other team. I'm sure they say it that
7: way. They say it exactly like that, as a matter of fact.
6: That was a moment with Woody.
8: Yesterday wasn't Sunday, though, so that's why that didn't come into play.
2: Absolutely came into play. But you don't have to be a fan of football. You just have to be a middle schooler to enjoy the stuff out of context from the broadcast booth. And that's what fun with football audio is.
9: Yeah, they got a little more beef up front there. A little push in the caboose there.
10: Remember I talked about his ability to play not only in the back end, but down inside the box. He does such a nice job here of filling the hole. Here he is down here. He's going to get tight to the butt.
2: What?
5: Wow. You realize you're talking about football, right?
11: You take a look at that backside. You see two people engaged.
5: I thought there's usually a ring involved.
12: Watch how he extends and then feeds back inside. Man, that is a grown man inside there.
2: Hell yeah.
11: You can't keep riding him, even a little bit of a tug there. That's a classic muff.
5: Classic.
13: A'shaun Robinson.
14: Watch the right hand. Every time he's searching for a hole, and there's just nothing there.
2: Got your hole searching hand is what you got there.
9: Now you have to be impressed. Going to come right across his face here.
2: I am impressed.
9: This is when football gets wild. Watch Marlon Mack come behind Brissett. He's right there, and he's going to give him a little body weight one more time.
2: Chris is very excited about that.
5: Yep.
11: 64% of his balls, they're crossing the face.
5: How do you know it's 64%?
2: He was great at math.
14: Look at the technique and then the hands. This is why you practice the jugs and you work and work and work. Little pull there, and I love this part. Extending, using those hands, perfection.
2: Kids, take note. Work the jugs.
11: Penetration from the backside squirts out. He turns and it hits him in the head.
2: Lord.
15: Man, wow. No chance to get that one off. Right there, right in the face.
2: That's your fun with football audio. 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It's a big weekend for all kinds of reasons, certainly not all football related. Matter of fact, when it comes to movies, I learned something after years and years, and I have a feeling that you learned this today. So stand by. I'll explain it coming up next.
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23: Are you an over-apologizer? A lot of people say I'm sorry all day long for asking a question, for someone else bumping into them, for things that aren't even their fault. Researchers who study this say women tend to do it more, often out of a genuine desire not to be a burden to anyone. But here's the catch. When you apologize for everything, you inadvertently dilute the apologies that really matter. And a constant, reflexive sorry can make you come across as less sure of yourself than you really are. Now, one expert we talked to recommends this. Before the word slips out, pause and ask yourself, did I actually do something that warrants an apology? If the answer is yes, then own it fully. And remember that a real apology is less about the words than the change that follows. If the answer is no, maybe don't say sorry. Find another word instead. I'm Dr. Sanjay Gupta, helping you live a better life.
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1: There's a lot that I want to get to here, but two things specifically. One of them is today's the day that that new Brad Pitt movie hits. We had talked about this when we first heard about it, and I said, this is one, and I don't say this about a ton of movies. Maybe you feel similarly. This is one I want to see. So this is, it's called The Heart of the Beast. It's a PG-13, but Brad Pitt plays a retired special forces officer, survives a plane crash, fights his way through the Alaskan wilderness with his combat dog as predators and the harsh elements close in on the two of them.
2: If you watched any sports over the last couple of weekends, it's basically every commercial break they played the trailer for this movie. And I was an immediate, nope, there's a dog in it. Something bad may happen. I can't go see this movie. That was like literally, it looks amazing. The cinematography is outstanding and it looks beautiful, and I'm like, I can't watch it.
3: You are
1: because of the dog.
2: Yeah,
3: we established yesterday, Woody, that you are actively rooting for the failure of people.
2: You know why?
1: That he is a sociopath. Yes. Essentially,
2: because to watch a human fail at Survivor is joyous,
3: but
2: the dog potentially dying in a movie, horrible. Right.
3: This is the one thing you're sensitive about.
2: I think all humans agree on that. We can point and laugh at quote-unquote reality TV fails.
1: Well, no, yeah. But you've rooted for real failure, too.
2: I mean,
1: let's not limit it to the show Survivor. Yeah, you've actively rooted against normal people.
3: But can't we tell? Isn't there a website that'll tell us everything's okay?
1: I think there is. By the way, I don't want you to spoil it for me. From watching the trailers, I don't think this is one where the dog is going to die. I don't think so, but obviously I don't know.
3: They should all get an R rating. Remember who said that? Somebody said that.
1: That if a dog dies, it should get an R rating. Yeah. But I think they just don't want to reveal that, obviously, because that could be a huge piece of the drama and the plot line.
2: Mm-hmm. I'm on doesthedogdie.com, and they do have a rating. As a matter of fact, the producer of the movie put out a tweet yesterday discussing this.
1: Okay, I kind of do want to know.
2: I'm quoting, this is the producer of Heart of the Beast, which opens in theaters today. Quote, look, everybody loves a dog. It's about the only thing the whole world agrees on. So let me put your mind at ease right now. The dog does not die. You're welcome.
1: Wow.
2: So apparently there's enough people out there like me who are like, I'm not going to go see this movie because it might happen. He felt the need to be like, I need those dollars.
1: You're right. Yeah. Like they must really be concerned about people like you, because otherwise, why would you reveal that pre-movie?
2: Because my gut instinct after seeing the trailer was, this is going to be one of those heart wrenchers where you leave the theater and you're just a puddle.
3: Right.
2: I don't want that.
3: It's also PG-13, so that opens up the audience a little bit more to younger kids, and so maybe that matters more.
2: By the way, Brad Pitt everywhere. He was at Bristol Motor Speedway. It's really like Tom Cruise. Tom Cruise is everywhere because that Digger movie's out in a couple of weeks.
1: Next weekend. Right. Yeah, I will see that as well. I think I'll see this Brad Pitt movie. I got to just figure out what time.
2: By the way, I'm on doesTomCruiseDieInThisMovie.com. I won't spoil it for
1: does
2: you.
1: Does Tom Cruise die in this movie.com?
2: Just to take off on does the dog die. Right.
1: Okay. Well, I don't think he dies in the Digger movie either, but I guess I have no clue there either. All right. Well, we spent a lot of time on that. There is something else. There's a movie that's coming out in limited release this weekend, but it is in theaters, and it stars somebody that was a shocker to me. Someone that I didn't even know existed. I'll share that with you coming up next.
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2: This Friday, a lot of movies coming out. A huge number, actually. And then some cool trailers that were released for upcoming movies, some of which we've put out on social media at Woody and Wilcox. But we'll get to that in a second. Today, we mentioned Brad Pitt's new movie called Heart of the Beast comes out. This is the one where it's he and his dog, and he's a former Special Forces officer, has to make his way out of the wilds of Alaska. Looks really fascinating. And if you are afraid that you can't see it because the dog's going to die, oddly, the producer of the movie already went out in public and said, dog does not die. Mm. So they obviously were a little bit concerned about that. The other thing that's interesting is the new movie about Chris Hansen and To Catch a Predator comes out today. This is the one that he's not a fan of and doesn't like how they've done it. Chris Hansen doesn't.
3: This is the Robert Pattinson
2: one. Yes, it's called Prime Time.
4: Although admittedly, he says he hasn't seen the whole movie.
2: No, he hasn't seen the whole movie because they were going to force him to sign an NDA. You know, he wouldn't talk about it. And he's like, I'm not doing that. But he says it's exploitive and an insult to those who work to protect children. So he not on board with this thing that's all about him. And it's all about the To Catch a Predator show. So that's out in theaters today. But there was another movie that's in small release called The Deputy. And among other things, it's got William H. Macy in it. It's got Tiffany Haddish in it. But it stars a guy named Duke Nicholson. Anybody familiar with Duke Nicholson?
4: Duke Nicholson.
2: That's correct.
4: No.
3: It sounds like a menswear line.
2: Okay. I wasn't familiar with him either, and he is Jack Nicholson's grandson. And it was at that point that I said, I didn't even know Jack Nicholson had kids, let alone a grandson who's starring in movies. Am I the only one?
3: I guess I never thought about his kids, but I figure he's a part of that group. They all have kids.
2: But not was he married? I don't even know if he was married at any point. I always thought of Jack Nicholson as the wily playboy bachelor. I never even knew there was anybody specific in his life.
4: Thanks to Google, I have found out that Jack Nicholson has 6 children.
3: What?
4: From 5 different relationships. Including when he was married, first child in 1963.
2: Holy moly.
4: So his oldest is a 62-year-old woman, Jennifer Nicholson. He's got a 55-year-old son, 44-year-old daughter, another daughter who's 36, a son who's 34, and a daughter who's 32 who he's never publicly acknowledged.
3: But no newborns like the other ones.
2: Right. Well, give it time. He's not dead yet. How old is he? I don't even know that answer.
3: 80-something?
2: He might be getting closer to 90. Is that possible?
4: 89 years old. He'll be 90 in April.
2: There you go.
3: Wow.
2: That's
3: the same group.
2: That's wild. Obviously fairly private, or maybe I'm just missing all of it. I don't know. But Duke Nicholson is one of his grandkids who stars in this movie called The Deputy. I don't know much about it, but I do like William H. Macy and Tiffany Haddish and was blown away to find out that Jack Nicholson had all these kids and grandkids. So that was a shocker to me. The other thing is today's the day that the Nate Bargatze movie starts streaming. Remember, it was a theater movie called The Breadwinner.
3: Yep.
2: I love Nate Bargatze as a stand-up comic. I must admit, I did not love this movie. Just because it felt like it wasn't original enough. It didn't feel like what I hoped I would see from Nate Bargatze. But it wasn't terrible. It just was like you knew exactly where it was going.
3: Right, that formula.
4: And was it you or was it you, Chelsea, who said it felt like they took Nate's stand-up and made a movie out of it?
3: It was Wilcox, but yeah.
2: Yes. Yes, there was that. But even that I would allow if it was very original.
3: It's very predictable. Yeah, we've seen this before.
2: Yes. It was like Mr. Mom. It was one of those sorts of things. And it just, those were sort of the same recurring jokes.
3: You know how I feel about those tropes. Oh, dumb dad doesn't even know where the kids go to school. Come on, give you guys a little bit more credit, you know?
2: Yeah, but his bit on that in his stand-up about

0: Christian Bale, John Mulaney, Shane Gillis, even Marshawn Lynch from the NFL, Catherine Hahn, Sienna Miller. It's like
1: there's a lot of comics in there too.
0: It looks funny, but I watched the trailer when it dropped yesterday. Amazeballs.
2: Amazeballs. Wow, that's we got right. Amazeballs from
0: that's,
2: Woody.
0: I intentionally dropped the amazeballs on that because that's how good it looks.
2: Wow, that's huge praise from Woody.
1: Right.
2: So there's a lot, including also, I don't know if you care, but the season debut of Saturday Night Live is happening this weekend, and Jalen Brunson, NBA star, will be the first host of the new season. So you got that going for you.
1: Odd.
2: Lots out there for you to choose.
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15: A better life with Dr. Sanjay Gupta.
16: Here's a big question about a small device. Is your phone helping you build a meaningful life or quietly getting in the way? Social scientist Arthur Brooks, who wrote a book on exactly this, says the phone itself isn't the enemy. The trouble starts when we use our phones to escape the very things that give life meaning, deep relationships, creativity, even a little healthy boredom. And that boredom matters more than you'd think. It's when your mind wanders, daydreams, and stumbles onto your best ideas. So Brooks offers three simple rules he says will change your life. Number one, don't pick up your phone for the first hour after you wake up. Two, put it away at meals. That time belongs to the people you're with. Three, set it aside for the last hour before bedtime. Try doing that for a week and see if it changes how you feel. I'm Dr. Sanjay Gupta, helping you live a better life.
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1: We were talking about some of the movies that come out today. Obviously, Friday, big day for movie openings. One of them is the new Brad Pitt movie. You've seen all the commercials, I'm sure. But it's he and his dog, and he plays a special forces officer who survives a plane crash in Alaska, has to make his way out of the wilderness. Woody had said, not seeing it. Don't want to risk it in case the dog ends up dying. What's interesting about it is the producers must feel that fear because the producer of the movie went out on social media and says, I just want to say this, dog doesn't die. So that's fascinating to me that they would come out with that information.
2: Hey, good morning. You got to remember that some of us are the age where Disney traumatized us with Old Yeller. And it was to the point that they had to make another movie, the Fantastic Voyage or Incredible Voyage, where three animals are lost and they all make it home just to make it up for the trauma they caused. And Woody, you still suck by.
1: Spoiler alert for crying out loud. Give me a little heads up. I haven't seen Old Yeller.
3: Wait until he sees the opening scene of Bambi.
4: That was bad, too.
1: Yeah, it's not just Old Yeller, yeah. I don't think, by the way.
3: There's a ton of Disney films where you're like, oh, no.
1: But a lot of people feel that way, of course. It's that thing about, you know, dogs are better than people in many ways when it comes to, you know, you don't want to see an innocent thing get injured or killed or whatever the case may be. It's more interesting coming from Woody because he's been pretty over the top in terms of his hatred of humanity.
4: Correct.
1: Seemingly.
3: Usually just reality TV people. Usually.
1: Sometimes, but it's a little bit more than that. But when it comes to dogs, he is very much averse to anything that might go awry in a movie with dogs. So interesting that the producer would be like, no, still come out. Dog doesn't die. Wouldn't it be amazing if then the dog did die at the end and that guy lied about it?
3: And he's like, ha, I got your money.
1: I mean, that'd probably be the last time you ever produced a movie again. I don't know that America would ever forgive you for that.
3: I think there's a lot of Hollywood producers that have done quite a bit worse.
1: Nope, there's nothing worse than lying about a dog dying. So with it being here on Friday morning, obviously a weekend ahead, maybe you've planned to go out and enjoy yourself. Maybe knock back a couple of drinks. I think there's a cautionary tale that you need to hear, and we'll get to that coming up next.
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14: A better life with Dr. Sanjay Gupta.
15: We all know that miserable feeling after eating a bad meal. Cramps, nausea. We tend to brush off food poisoning as a nuisance, but it may be a bigger deal than people realize. A new study by the World Health Organization estimates foodborne illnesses cause about 1.5 million deaths every year around the world. Now, the good news is a few simple habits in your own kitchen will go a long way. Cook your meat, obviously, poultry as well, eggs thoroughly. Wash your fruits and vegetables. Be careful with the riskier stuff. I'm talking about raw flour, unpasteurized dairy, undercooked shellfish. And here's one people often forget. Once food is cooked or cut, don't leave it sitting out. Get it into the refrigerator within 2 hours. If you do get sick, the most important thing is to stay hydrated. If a fever or if your symptoms drag on more than a few days, then it's time to seek help. I'm Dr. Sanjay Gupta, helping you live a better life.
0: If this wasn't the worst video from the 80s, it has to be damn close. 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
1: The weekend's here. Maybe you're going to go out, have a couple of beverages. Did anybody see the story about the guy who was on a cruise in this case? But theoretically, this could happen a lot of different places. And had 33 drinks in a 7-hour period on the cruise.
2: I'm not even mad. I'm impressed.
3: Now, I thought we established last week that you could only have X number per day or something.
1: Yeah, but I mean, also we talked about so I don't want to make this all about cruises. I was fascinated about somebody who consumes that much and then gets in trouble. But yeah, I think the deal was that if you are on a cruise and you buy the booze pass or whatever they call it, anybody who's staying in your cabin who's 21 or older also has to buy it. So remember, you were like, well, grandma doesn't need her 15, so I'll take her 15. And, you know, maybe that's how it works. I don't know. It's become a lawsuit because he got unruly. They had to tackle him. And the sad news is he ended up dying. So not a good ending in this particular case.
2: Well, if you're drinking, how many did you say, 33 in 7 hours?
1: Yeah.
2: You're probably not living very long to begin with.
3: Like whether there's intervention on you or not.
2: I love the two greatest words in the English language, open bar. But that's basically what this is,
3: right? Yeah, it is, because it could happen at a holiday party or a wedding. Like, anywhere there's an open bar, just expect something to go sideways.
1: Which, by the way, I was reading about this, and it depends on the state. This varies, like most alcohol things, from state to state. But even if you just had, for example, this weekend, you have people over to the house, and somebody drinks too much, whatever their limit is, and then they do something bad on their drive home. Now, you're not a business. You're not a bartender. You just had a backyard barbecue.
3: The liability's on you. This happened to my family. Well, my extended family.
1: What did?
3: It's like my stepdad's second nephew or something, let's say. Years ago, threw a party. Everybody was of age, but it was his party. He got a keg. Somebody there attended the party, drank, left, killed a person, and he went to jail.
1: When you say killed a person, you mean in a car
3: in
1: on
3: a
1: the
3: vehicle,
1: way home? Not
3: right.
1: They didn't shoot somebody.
3: No.
1: Although that might be part of it as
3: well.
1: I don't know.
3: But he, as the host of the party and the one with the keg, went to jail. Like, there was jail time involved. And this is, gosh, 25 plus years ago.
1: And again, of age.
3: Of all of them.
1: Because if somebody was under 21 and you're serving them at your house, I think we all know that you can absolutely get in trouble. Mm-hmm. It never occurred to me that you could be held responsible if a consenting adult just drank too much at your house.
3: Yes.
2: Chelsea, you remember the bartending classes or anybody who serves alcohol.
3: Right. Ours are like scared straight for bartenders.
2: They rammed that home pretty heavy. It's like, oh, hey, this bar is going to lose the license. And you as a bartender, you're like, well, I don't own the place. I don't care. And they're like, and you could be criminally liable. Oh, yeah. We're talking jail time. And I was like, wow.
3: I don't know if you know this. People aren't always thrilled when you cut them off from drinks. But I've had to tell people, look, I'm doing this because I will be held liable if something happens.
1: Right. As a bartender or a business owner, I think we all know that. I didn't know that as just somebody who has a barbecue at your house. And I think it does vary wildly.
2: Yeah. If you get
1: to
2: a keg.
1: How much there is some piece of that. You're right, Woody. It partly could depend on did you provide the alcohol or did they bring their own to your house? Mm-hmm. There can be a differentiation there as well.
3: And I don't know what all the rules are all these years later in state to state. You're right.
1: But I would have thought there was only like a civil liability. Like maybe the person who was injured on the way home could sue you and get money. Mm-hmm. I didn't realize that anybody would do jail time for that. And like I said, not every place would you. Mm-hmm. And there are all kinds of extenuating circumstances. That's wild.
3: Mm-hmm. I feel like the cruise ships probably could have fixed this by now, but
1: The cruise ship is different. Obviously they're a business, right? But this is, you know, you're in a confined area. That doesn't mean he still couldn't do damage to somebody, but they would also have to cut people off theoretically when they're drinking too much.
2: Mm-hmm. That's always a fun thing,
1: but some people are good at hiding it and
3: that's
1: some
3: true.
1: People are not, but
3: that's true.
1: You're looking at one of them right here. I did that whole thing where we had cops come into the show years ago and I just drank and they kept giving me the tests. You know, that they would give you if they were to pull you over, were you driving? Mm-hmm. I never failed him.
3: Bragger. You can put that on your resume.
1: Well, I'm not really bragging. It was a little concerning, to be honest with you.
3: And then if you're over at somebody's house and then, you know, God forbid something happens, you seem fine.
1: Thank you.
3: You don't want to have people over. Right.
2: I did. I was sniffing glue in the parking lot.
1: So have fun this weekend, I guess, is the message. And, you know, think about that.
2: Be careful.
1: Yeah, be careful for sure. We can't lose a listener.
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12: If you've ever tried meditation and given up because your mind wouldn't stop wandering, this one is for you. New research suggests that if you can hang in there for just a few minutes, real changes do start happening in your brain. Scientists at Harvard hooked people up to brain monitors while they meditated, and within about 2 minutes, they saw brain waves shift toward a state of calm, focused alertness, with the effect peaking around the 7 minute mark. Now here's the encouraging part. One of the researchers said around that 7th minute, if you just keep gently returning to your breath, the focus starts to happen on its own. The two most common excuses, I don't have time, or I can't quiet my mind, might not hold up anymore. So if you're just starting out meditation, maybe try a free guided one and then give it a few weeks to become a real habit. I'm Dr. Sanjay Gupta, helping you live a better life.
13: And now I've got what you might call...
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2: Fun fact about the Woody and Wilcox Show, and you could even be a longtime listener and may not know this. I think it's fascinating that I'm going to include Cool Beans on this. Between the four of us, three of us were bartenders at one point in our lives, including, fun fact, Cool Beans went to bartending school, which to me is so interesting because it doesn't seem like something that Cool Beans would do. And I don't know why I say that, but am I the only one who feels like that's sort of out of her character to go to bartender school?
3: Yeah, it involves a lot of interaction with the public.
4: And she's not a big fan of interacting with anybody.
3: She doesn't really drink much. Remember, she bought all that liquor for her house to, quote, practice? But she ended up bringing it in.
2: That's right. She brought in a huge cardboard box full of booze and was like, I'm never going to do anything with this. So I bought it to practice. That's right.
4: It ended up at my house and I put it into practice. Let's just say
2: well,
4: that.
2: Well, it's funny. You said she's not a big drinker. I mean, do you feel like people who become bartenders are by nature some people who like to drink?
3: Not necessarily excessively, but more regularly, you would know ingredients and drinks and things like that. I think you might be a little bit more comfortable.
4: I know that when I bartended, it was outside of probably right now the least amount of drinking that I did because I saw how people got and I'm like, wow, am I like that? And they're like, yeah. And
3: I was like, oh. There was a time when you cut back?
4: Yeah, when I was bartending.
2: This came up because we were talking about liability. Obviously, we all know that if you're a bartender, you're a business or a restaurant, and you overserve somebody, you can be held liable. What I didn't realize was the discussion about just if somebody comes to your house, like tonight on the weekend, and you do a barbecue, and they drink too much just at your house. In some states, especially, you can be held liable for that. Chelsea said she has a distant family member who went to jail because of that scenario. Mm-hmm. Appreciate your calls.
5: Million years ago, man, I don't know, maybe 10 years ago, went out on the lake with some friends and getting off the boat, and somebody mentions margaritas, and we had a DD, ended up at Chili's, and my buddy's ex-wife got cut off before she even ordered anything. And they were just like, well, you're just showing signs. Because right after Chili's got sued or something, they got in big trouble, so Chili's was really, like, on edge. And so she just sat there and cried while we all ate some chips and salsa. That was the only time anybody I've been with has been cut off.
2: Oh, wow. Okay, one time. That's child's play, I feel like. But it is fun to have someone cry while you eat chips and salsa. That's obviously.
3: She's like.
2: That's what we're all looking for.
3: That was a moment for her. Here I am crying over no margarita at the Chili's.
4: These chips are a little bland. Can we get your tears over here for a little saltiness?
2: I mean, you've had to cut people off, right? As bartenders.
3: Yes. It's the worst.
4: Would you rather tell a woman to relax or cut somebody off? Because it's about the same.
2: Would you rather tell a woman to relax?
4: Or anybody, you know, when somebody's all agitated, and the best thing, you go, hey, man, relax. That's about as effective as when you cut somebody off who's like, they immediately want to fight. And just start going, I'm fine.
3: Yeah, you're just having fun.
4: Yeah, right.
3: Like, you're dancing on the bar. It's 11 a.m. That's happened to me. Whew. But I have had a couple people come back like the next day and apologize and thank me.
4: For cutting
3: them off?
4: This is
3: at one of the sports bars I worked at.
2: Really?
3: Yeah.
4: I've never had somebody come back and apologize.
3: Didn't always happen, but those couple times they stuck out in my mind.
4: I've had people come back and be like, hey, am I allowed back in the bar? I'd be like, you need to talk to the owner who had booted them, 86'd them. Like, this guy's no longer welcome in this bar.
2: That's a tough, telling someone that they're done. I don't know. Maybe at some point you get immune to it, but it strikes me as something I would never want to
3: do. Oh, no, it's not. It's not fun, but it's necessary. And that's when the line, like, hey, I'm doing this for both of us. I don't want you to hurt yourself or somebody else. And I don't want to be held liable for you right now.
4: We were always told, give him a glass of ice water. Give them a drink, but here's your water. Mm-hmm. You need to have this, which just goes over swimmingly. Right. Now they have a weapon.
2: Did you get a glass tossed at you?
4: Maybe. certainly the liquid inside was thrown my direction in more than one occasion.
2: And
3: some people weren't even drinking.
2: Right. Understandable. This all started with, theoretically, it could happen at your own house, and you're not even a bartender or a business. 704-FEZ-3200. Appreciate your calls. It's just fascinating, and the, you know, the ins and outs of all of it, and the fact that 75% of the Woody and Wilcox Show were bartenders.
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3: I appreciate that there are people who are just like me who are sort of beside themselves when hearing that in certain states, and this is maybe important as the weekend rolls around, that if you just had some friends over to your house for a cookout and one of your friends drinks too much, which for them could be any amount, probably, and then, you know, gets into an accident on the way home, you, in some states, can be not only civilly but criminally liable, even if they're overage. You know, I'm not talking about minors. I'm talking about people who are over 21. And by the way, I know we got a lot of people listening in North Carolina. It's one of those that does give the, you know, that you could be held criminally liable. Chelsea mentioned she had a distant family member who did jail time under that exact same situation.
4: That makes no sense. You're telling me some yokel comes to my barbecue and he drinks the beverages that I provided as a good host, by the way, and something happens to him and I'm held liable? Like, it's grown adults and it can't handle their alcohol and it's my responsibility to watch over them? No, that's called weeding the herd.
3: Well, it may be that as well, but yes, in some states. Now, there are states that actually limit that only to people under 21, where you would be held criminally liable because you furnished to an under 21. But plenty of states, I don't know about plenty, some states will hold you criminally liable in that situation. Even if it's your buddy, and you know, your neighbor comes over just to have some. Now, there is a gray. There's some about the furnishing of it where it can get to be a gray area, like, did you have a keg? Did you provide like a communal cooler that you were all pulling beers out of? Those, all those things come into play.
5: Right. I was going to say, if they brought their own, that becomes a gray area of, were you policing them enough? Mm-hmm. Yeah.
6: That's when you say,
5: it's just don't have a party.
6: Or I wouldn't be surprised if people would have guests sign some kind of
3: waiver
6: of liability.
5: It's like when you got a trampoline for your kids, and then like any kid that comes over is going to sign the waiver.
6: Or the kids, or the parents.
3: Make sure that somebody is a DD in that situation, or you've taken people's keys or whatever the case may be. Yeah. But I never knew that you could be criminally liable for someone over 21. I did not realize that. I knew you could be civilly, like they could file, somebody could file a lawsuit later, but I didn't know about the criminal part.
5: If you have people over and start asking for their car keys, they're going to think something different's going to be happening, and everybody's going to be disappointed.
3: Well,
6: something about keys in a fishbowl.
3: I don't know. Upside down pineapples. Is that what we're like talking about? Yeah. Is this a swingers thing?
5: Bananas pointing in the right direction.
3: This all started with the guy who drank 33 drinks in 7 hours on a cruise, and now who's getting sued?
4: Good morning. Happy Friday. I stayed at a resort in the Sinai in Egypt. My girls and I, we decided to just do the half board plan, which did not include drinks. We were the only people in the resort not on the full board plan, which included drinks. It was almost all Russians. And let me just say, every one of those people who had the full board plan, they were doing 30 drinks a day or more. They were sucking it down. You've never seen anything like this in your entire life. It was shocking.
5: I can concur. Have you ever drank with Russian people before?
6: Not in Egypt.
3: Not in Egypt, no. I've never been to Egypt. No.
5: They opened the bottle of vodka, I distinctly remember, took the cap off of it, and threw it in the trash. I was like, what's going on? And they're like, well, it's never going back on that bottle.
3: Oh,
5: no, it's not going to be necessary.
3: That's a cool guy move.
5: Exactly.
3: Right,
5: and I was like, what? And then I watched and I was like, they weren't lying.
6: And you're like, but it's a Thursday and we're at Chili's.
5: And it's 9 a.m.
6: Right.
3: 704-FEZ-3200. Talkback button available to you as well.
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20: We talk a lot about ultra-processed foods, but here's a new reason to pay attention. Harvard study just found that adults who eat the most ultra-processed foods had a nearly 60% higher risk of dementia. Now, here's a way of thinking about it that I think is important. For years, we've been told that if we can't stop at just one chip or cookie, it's a failure of willpower. But scientists who study this say that's not fair. These foods are deliberately engineered, the perfect mix of sugar, fat, additives. They make them irresistible. In other words, it's not that you're weak necessarily, it's that the food was designed to beat you. And that's worth knowing, because it takes the guilt out of it and puts the blame where it belongs. Keep in mind, almost 70% of what is on supermarket shelves is ultra-processed. What you should be doing is shopping for foods with the fewest ingredients possible. I'm Dr. Sanjay Gupta, helping you live a better life.
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3: 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Can they sue you for supplying the bull F?
2: No.
4: Okay.
5: That's a bunch of bull S.
6: Think about if you could sue everyone who causes you to have a bad attitude about something. The lawsuits would never stop.
4: I would cease to exist.
2: Yeah, that's an interesting question. Chelsea's, maybe. Well, I guess yours is interesting as well. You're always welcome, even that guy. 704-FEZ-3200. Also, if you're streaming us on the iHeartRadio app, use that little microphone, the talk back button. It is Friday, and so as we've mentioned, lots of interesting movies coming out today and some fascinating trailers that have just hit in the last 24 hours, but also football. There was some football last night. You don't have to be a sports fan, although fun to note that after getting hammered last weekend, the Falcons hammered the Packers last night on Thursday Night Football. Weird. But as Woody likes to say, on any given Sunday, anybody can
6: be any other.
2: Anybody other.
7: And now, a moment with Woody.
4: We are talking the NFL. They say on any given Sunday, any team can beat any other team. I'm sure they say it that way.
2: They say it exactly like that, as a matter of fact.
7: That was A Moment with Woody.
4: We would have t-shirts, but they haven't made a t-shirt big enough to fit that on, so.
2: Right, exactly. Aww. But what we are going to do, and you don't need to be a football fan for this, is do some fun with football audio. The stuff out of context from the broadcast booth. On the way next.
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1: So, if you're a football fan, and you don't need to be, so bear with me. Little surprising, maybe, on Thursday Night Football in the NFL last night.
2: What do you mean a little?
1: I honestly thought Atlanta would win, to be honest. But I did not think they would blow Green Bay out. 35-14 was the final. Especially after Atlanta had gotten trounced by the Panthers a week before.
2: Green Bay was only a 5.5-point favorite in that game.
1: Right. But not about football. It's about the announcers in the booth being taken out of context. That's our thing. That's fun with football audio.
3: Yeah, they got a little more beef up front there. A little push in the caboose there.
4: Remember I talked about his ability to play not only in the back end, but down inside the box. He does such a nice job here of filling the hole. Here he is down here. He's going to get tight to the butt.
5: You take a look at that backside. You see two people engaged.
1: I have seen that before.
6: Watch how he extends and then feeds back inside. Man, that is a grown man inside there.
7: You can't keep riding him, even a little bit of a tug there. That's a classic muff.
1: Classic muff.
8: A'shaun Robinson.
9: Watch the right hand. Every time he's searching for a hole, and there's just nothing there.
1: Right hand is his hole searching hand.
3: Now you have to be impressed. Going to come right across his face here.
1: I am impressed.
3: This is when football gets wild. Watch Marlon Mack come behind Brissett. He's right there, and he's going to give him a little body weight one more time.
5: 64% of his balls. They're crossing the face.
2: There's got to be some, like, trigonometry involved or something,
1: very
2: right?
1: Specific on that percentage, yeah.
10: Look at the technique and then the hands. This is why you practice the jugs and you work and work and work. Little pull there, and I love this part. Extending, using those hands, perfection.
2: Work those jugs.
1: Work the jugs, kids.
5: Penetration from the backside squirts out. He turns and it hits him in the head.
11: And wow. One chance to get that one off. Right there, right in the face.
1: And finally,
12: Bailey gets him from behind.
5: What Coleman is so good about doing is hitting the backside.
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1: That's what I've always said about Coleman. 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
3: The weekend is here. Maybe you're going to go out and have a meal, you know, eat at a restaurant, live life, for crying out loud. And I bring that up because I saw this headline and I want to dig in a little bit. Quote, McDonald's reveals major changes coming, including a shift due to GLP-1s. That's the full headline.
4: Okay. Because there are a lot of people who take those now.
5: But it's like one in three Americans, right? It's something pretty huge.
3: They say 30 million people is a stat give that say are taking GLP-1s, and that those people want more protein and smaller portions. That's the reference to changing their menus because of GLP-1s.
4: Well, you should have done this a decade ago, McDonald's. Plenty of people want more protein and smaller portions.
5: I disagree. Nobody was like, I'd like to pay the same amount, but could you give me less?
4: I didn't say I wanted to pay the same amount.
5: Do you think you're going to pay less?
3: Well, potentially.
4: But I was like, a lot of places I would like better options that do include more protein.
3: Well, here's where I thought it was even more fun. So listen to this. And obviously they did some sort of, call with investors and everything yesterday. That's why all this is hitting. So quote, McDonald's says the restaurant modernizations that they're going to employ will include visible coffee prep areas to enhance quality perception.
5: Did you say visible?
3: Visible. Visible coffee prep areas to enhance quality perception. Also, they will be putting scales in the restaurants.
4: For customers?
5: How dare you, Chelsea? No, it's for employees.
3: I'd like to point out that this is on the heels of Wendy's, for example, being like, we're just bringing back yellow packages. Yeah. Remember when everything used to be yellow? We're going to put your fries back in a yellow thing. And McDonald's is like, well, wait a second. We're going to have visible coffee prep and scales.
5: What? I'm sorry. The scale is for...
3: The scale is not for the customers, as much as I wish that was.
5: It's for the employees. So the employee's like, all right, your combo number one is going to be $8, but you can get 50% off if you can correctly guess my weight.
3: That's a fun idea, like a carnival, or guess their age. Mm-hmm. No, it's not either of those things. It's something that you would have imagined that they would have already had.
4: For portions?
3: Yes. Okay. Scales to help ensure order accuracy is what they will be employing. So, again, Wendy's yellow packages, McDonald's, scales, and visible coffee prep, as well as more protein.
5: Man, I haven't been going there because they hide behind the counter and make my coffee.
3: What are they doing back there with my coffee?
5: What are you putting in my coffee? I'm talking to you.
4: You can't. So
5: you're in a paper hat.
3: And by the way, didn't say they were changing anything. It was going to enhance quality perception.
5: Mm-hmm.
4: Just the perception.
3: So you will feel like something is being done better, even though it's just being done in front of you.
5: Oh, no. This
3: Which is what we all want, by the way. Kids, get out of the playland and come up here. Steve's about to make the coffee.
4: I
3: want us all to gather around and watch this crap.
5: Johnny, get off that scale. That's for fries only.
3: They are going to have bigger play areas, too, by the way.
4: Okay, that is fine.
3: I don't mean for bigger kids. I mean just bigger areas, although that probably...
4: Those went away for a long time.
5: Well, kids these days are bigger.
3: Right. I don't think that's the reason, though. Right. But that's...
4: Okay, so have you been inside a fast food place recently? At least this one specifically. We go in, like, there's nobody there at the register. So many people are doing their own orders.
5: They're back behind the counter stirring coffee.
4: Is that what they're doing?
3: They're all doing weird stuff.
4: But if you bring, this could backfire. You bring somebody out and then you're like, I just ordered a Happy Meal and Jim over here won't stop messing around with the espresso machine and get my burger.
3: It's funny. There is a thing, right, where you're like, we had somebody call this morning because somebody asked, this is unrelated, but somebody was like, which one of you is the fat one? We actually got a call like that because they'd never seen our photos with us or watched a video. But somebody pointed out, like, I don't want to know what you guys look like because I have a thing in my head and I don't want it ruined. You know, I listen to the show every day, but I don't know what you look like, but I don't want to know what you look like because I like how I see you in my head. And I'm translating this over to visible coffee. Like, maybe you don't want to know what the guy making your coffee looks like. You don't want to watch him do it, right? You'd rather just have your coffee magically appear.
5: Isn't that the old phrase? You don't want to see how the sausage is made?
3: Yes, it's that exact same thing. But I could have said it that way a lot cleaner. Thank you, Woody.
5: That's why I'm here, man.
4: Right. Every once in a while, he gets it right. But there's the open kitchen concept in so many restaurants, which is the opposite, where you could just, there are bar seats and you're watching everybody do everything.
3: Well, we're almost doing it all anyway, right? Because you said there's nobody at the counter, not just McDonald's, all kinds. And then you'd order it at the thing. So they don't even take your order. We're a step or two away from them just being like, you come back and you make it. We'll have a thing above the grill. It'll show you how to do it. There just won't be anybody in the store. You'll just go in, you'll do everything, and then you'll actually make it as well.
5: They already have restaurants that like cook your own steak.
3: Yes, I've done that before. Yeah, and it's not good.
5: No.
3: It sounds fun and it's social, but then you get the steak and you're like, damn it, I'm not good at this. Well,
5: and it's not you, it's you don't know the grill.
3: Well, sure. That's right, Woody.
5: I'm gonna say that.
3: It does help to know your grill, yes.
5: I don't mean it, but I'm going to say it.
3: Well, oftentimes, too, you've already had a couple of pops, and now you're not paying attention, and the whole thing, it can turn ugly.
4: I don't want to go to dinner and have to do work.
5: I do if it's McDonald's. Have a couple of pops, be back there flipping some burgers.
4: I wish they'd get one of those dancing robots to do the coffee machine. That would make me go into the McDonald's, because I figure, okay, employees are back cooking the food. Now I got a robot that's like making a mocha and doing the Dougie or something. That is intriguing for me.
3: Wouldn't that be great if he was like, we're going to have smaller portions, we're going to have more protein, and we're going to have robots doing the Dougie?
0: That's a bunch of bullshit.
4: I'm curious.
5: Take my money. Take it now.
4: It's like people line dancing when the kitchen gets slow.
3: And next month, we hope to roll out the Stanky Leg.
4: Yes.
3: But we're not quite there on R&D yet.
4: Right.
5: Burger King has got that locked up.
3: 704 Fez 3200 talkback button. Clearly, we live in the greatest time to be alive.
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1: So with it being Friday, lots of stuff happening in terms of like movies being released and trailers actually hitting as well. In addition to today being the day that the new Brad Pitt movie hits, which looks different than some past Brad Pitt movies. This is the one where he's a special forces officer retired who survives a plane crash. And then along with his combat dog, they fight their way through the Alaskan wilderness. FYI, when I mentioned this much earlier on the show, Woody's like, no way I'm watching that because right. There's a dog involved and I don't know what's going to happen to the dog. And as Chelsea pointed out, you're a sociopath who wished the people on the Survivor show ill fate constantly.
2: Failure.
3: I just want to see them go through the whole series and not get paid.
1: As Woody pointed out, though, when it comes to dogs, he does care, not with people. Mm-hmm. But funny enough, the producer of the movie addressed that exact thing because I think a lot of people were like Woody on this. They're like, I'm not going to go see the new Brad Pitt movie because clearly there's a dog prominently featured. And what does that mean? It means that that dog is probably going to die and we're all going to get sad. And the dude producing the movie said, I'm going to tell you now, just so you don't worry about this, the dog does not die, they must have really been concerned.
3: Yeah.
1: Because, I mean, that's essentially kind of a spoiler thing that you typically don't see someone associated with the movie throw out before it hits the theater.
3: I don't know how big of a spoiler it is.
1: Well, when you watch a movie where somebody's trying to fight their way through the wilderness, obviously part of that intrigue is, are they going to make it or are they both going to make it? Mm. And so to come out now and say, yeah, he's going to make it.
3: What
1: tends to take a little bit away from it in my mind.
3: They said the dog makes.
1: That's what I said.
2: But one of them. What about Brad Pitt? We don't. That can go either way. Brad Pitt's life can go either way, but we'd have to know the dog's all right.
1: Nobody cares whether Brad Pitt lives or dies in this movie, but we do care about his dog, right? I mean, I'm probably not wrong.
2: Right.
1: The other thing that happened is that the trailer for the new John Madden biopic came out. Starring Nicolas Cage, by the way. This is John Madden, the football coach, not John Madden, the dentist, just for those of you that aren't huge football people. And the list of folks in this movie, which doesn't come out until November, Christian Bale, John Mulaney.
3: Shane Gillis. Catherine Hahn, Sienna Miller.
1: It's described as a sports comedy. But it's also supposed to be essentially a biography about John Madden.
3: I have a clip here if you want it.
4: These guys, they call themselves NWA.
5: NWA, yeah. What does that mean?
4: Don't ask me what it means.
6: All right, Dr. Dre, Ice Cube.
5: Dr. Dre, was it really a doctor in the
6: band? Yeah, he's a real doctor. Come on, what do you think?
1: Now, one of those voices is Nick Cage doing John Madden.
3: Boom!
2: I don't love it so far.
1: It's not very... Well, the voice is not... I mean, if you wanted the voice, right, they would have cast Frank Caliendo.
2: Why didn't they?
1: I don't know. I assume acting.
3: Too accurate.
1: I mean, you know, I don't know. Maybe Frank wouldn't have wanted to do it. I have no clue. I'm sure Frank would have wanted to do it. I don't know. But it's not just about the voice, clearly, because you listen to that clip and you're like, which one was John Madden? I didn't hear John Madden in there.
2: I mean, I hope it's still good. Think about the movies where somebody's voice or accent has distracted you. There's the one like Knives Out or one of those movies and Daniel Craig.
1: Woody wouldn't watch it.
2: Yeah.
1: It's a great movie.
3: Well, because Daniel Craig is Foghorn Leghorn.
1: I know you always do this when we mention it. It's a great movie. The original Knives Out movie from a few years ago. Fantastic.
2: You don't have to be as angry as Woody, but some people may not be able to get past it.
1: So. Well, you should get past it is what I'm telling you. And that may be the case for this John Madden movie as well. His story is crazy anyway. I don't know how much of the full story they touch on.
3: Mm.
1: But yeah, I mean, you know, remember he wouldn't fly to games.
3: Right. He would only take a bus.
1: He would only take a bus across the country.
2: Had a near-death experience.
3: Yeah. He wasn't supposed to be on the flight with that Marshall football team?
1: it wasn't the Marshall team. I think it was the Cal Poly team, but I don't think he was on it. I don't think it had anything to do with the crash. Double check me on that because I'm not 100% sure. He was an assistant coach with Cal Poly years ago, and Cal Poly's football team crashed, and like half of them died.
2: But you don't hear
1: this was
2: that,
1: in the 60s. I mean, it was a long time ago. 70s. I don't remember when it was. But I don't know that that has any bearing on why he wouldn't fly. I'm not sure or not.
2: Well, I'm curious about that part.
3: You name it. He was the Cal Poly team.
1: Yeah, but I don't know.
2: It? Well, maybe that's why we have to watch the movie. I hope they cover it.
1: I hope they cover it as well. Yes. It
2: seems like a big part of a person's persona.
1: But it's fascinating. You don't usually hear a biography movie described as a comedy. Unless it's about a comedian, I guess. So that was fascinating to me. Mm-hmm. So it makes me think like, okay, they're kind of playing fast and loose with it. I don't know. Also, music fans, Ozzy Osbourne, Back to the Beginning, that trailer hit, which is his last concert. And it's kind of a who's who of rock bands. And that doesn't come out until October 28th, the actual movie. It will be a theater thing, too. But that trailer dropped as well. So a lot to look at. And we're scratching the surface.
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1: Appreciate those of you ringing in. We were just talking about movies that are debuting today and stuff. And I didn't mention this in the most recent segment. However, fascinating to me that there's a movie in limited release today called The Deputy, which, among other things, features William H. Macy, Tiffany Haddish, and Jack Nicholson's grandson, Duke Nicholson. He's the star of this movie. And it was this morning that I learned that Jack Nicholson has a grandson. I didn't know any of that. And so that was kind of fascinating to me as well. That movie's called The Deputy, and it's in limited release today, and obviously has got some star power to it. I mean, William H. Macy and Tiffany Haddish, that's a good start right there. Mm-hmm. And then there's Duke Nicholson, who we all know and love. So there's that as well. As well as the Chris Hansen movie, which is not at all endorsed by the actual Chris Hansen. It's all about the To Catch a Predator TV show. This is the one with Robert Pattinson. And it's out today in movies, in theaters, I should say. And Hansen, not a fan, by the way. Says it's an exploitive and insult to those who work to protect children.
2: But so, he hasn't seen it, so he's guessing.
1: It's a bold statement. I guess, yeah. I don't know exactly. I think the premise of the movie is that Chris Hansen's a little weird and sort of is more ambitious about his stardom than actually helping out people. Which is what obviously the show was about. Now, how much of that is accurate? No clue.
2: He did.
1: But that's why he doesn't like it.
3: I masturbate twice a day.
1: Well, that's not cool.
4: Why doesn't he come out and say, I feel like I was misrepresented?
1: He is saying that.
4: But to say like it's just exploitative over like what was it? People who are trying to protect children. Mm-hmm. That's a very general statement compared to I don't like the way I was portrayed.
2: He also said,
3: I must warn you, I am kind of big down there.
1: So he had a lot of thoughts. Some of them a little bit like, more
2: Hansen,
1: relative.
2: Can we talk about the movie?
1: Right, exactly. What? Yeah. So interesting note, though, we got an odd question on our voicemail, and that's not 100% unusual, but I wanted to share it with you. We don't have time here, but we'll get to that coming up next. And there's a follow-up as well.
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2: We got in a call, and sort of the gist of this call crops up periodically from listeners.
3: Hi there. I've been a listener for a couple years, and I thought to myself, I wonder what Woody and Wilcox and Chelsea look like. Obviously, I know who Chelsea is when she's speaking, but I'm like, who are these characters, this Woody person and this Wilcox person? So I needed to look up pictures. And I want to say the person with the scrungy voice is Woody, like the tall, skinny guy with the blue shirt on. And Wilcox is a bigger guy. Sorry. But I'd like to know who's who. So, Woody, are you the skinny one or the fat one? Wilcox, are you the skinny one or the fat one? I just don't know who's who. Chelsea, you look beautiful.
2: I don't know what picture she's looking at, but we've determined after listening to this call a couple of times that she has it 100% opposite, other than Chelsea being beautiful.
4: Yep.
2: Woody is the, quote, bigger one, and then you changed it to fat one halfway through. And I guess I'm the one with the scrungy voice, which, I don't know about skinny one, but I guess that's me. So that is 100% opposite, I guess, of what she said. And I don't know what she's looking at. If you're not following along on social media, at Woody and Wilcox, Instagram especially, good way to really nail that down. Although
4: our YouTube channel.
2: YouTube channel is another way to do it, absolutely.
5: Hey, guys, I'm going to piggyback off the lady that called in asking who was who. So she wanted to know who was the fat one and who was the skinny one. And what I'm just trying to figure out, and I've called in about this before, I never got played, but who exactly is in charge of whatever the heck that is over there? Because sometimes I think it's Wilcox, sometimes I think it's Cool Beans. I know Chelsea's not, because at one point she was a temp. So enlighten us, please.
2: I'm not even 100% sure what he's asking, and I think he said you were a pimp at one point, Chelsea. Is that accurate? Do you know? Does he know something that I don't know?
6: No, I have not been a pimp.
2: Okay.
6: I'm still living.
4: Exactly what a pimp would say.
2: I think he's asking, like, who's responsible just generally for the baloney that rolls through the speakers.
4: That's the writers of the Woody and Wilcox Show. We have a team that's back in a different room that tells us what to say.
2: I'm being told that he said Chelsea was a temp, which also is not really accurate. I don't know that she was ever a temp.
4: Were you a temp?
2: But she was
6: like an intern.
2: She was an intern at one point before becoming like a regular member of the show.
6: That was a million years ago. So if you've ever been a temp or an intern, then you can never have any kind of say so from there on out. Is it like because I was a temp, then there's no way I could be in charge of whatever baloney
2: this is?
6: Well,
2: I think he's saying we blew before you were on the show fully. So
6: okay.
2: It couldn't be your fault because you were either a pimp or a temp at one point. We're not sure which.
4: Temp pimp.
2: So, yeah, just the writers, as Woody said. That's all you got. That's all you can blame.
7: I used to listen to Flashback with Bill St. James. Loved his voice. And I had this image of what he was in my head, and I never wanted to look to see what he really looked like because it would just ruin that image, and I didn't want to do that.
2: I would suggest that for our show as well. don't
4: stay golden.
2: Stay golden. That's right. Correct. There really is something to what he's saying, though. I believe that too, and I never thought I would. But you do have an image of somebody that you've never seen but only heard, and then sometimes when you do see him, you're like, damn it. And it's not because it's hard to put a finger on why it bothers you. It's just not what you thought it was. And that's disruptive is the only way I can phrase it. It may not suck, but it's a problem, a small problem, but a problem nonetheless. I've been there. I know what you're talking about. I don't know what Flashback with Bill St. James is, but I'm sure it was fantastic. 704 Fez 30, and I don't mean that sarcastically, even if it sounded like it. I'm serious. And then the talk back button on the

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1: Surprising. I don't know if you watched any of the NFL last night. A little Thursday night action. After getting hammered the week before, Atlanta hammers Green Bay last night. Is it 35-14? But we should have known, because as the old saying goes, any given Sunday.
2: And now, a moment with Woody.
3: And we are talking the NFL. They say on any given Sunday, any team can beat any other team. I'm sure they say it that
4: way.
3: They
4: say it exactly like that, as a matter of fact.
2: That was A Moment with Woody.
1: Be that as it may, what we've got here is fun with football audio. You don't have to love or even care about the game itself. You just have to be sort of juvenile at heart.
5: Yeah, they got a little more beef up front there. A little push in the caboose there.
1: Did you say juvenile or juvenile?
6: Yep.
1: I think it is interchangeable, but when I said it, I was like, that sounds weird.
7: You remember I talked about his ability to play not only in the backhand, but down inside the box. He does such a nice job here of filling the hole. Here he is down here. He's going to get tight to the butt.
1: Important to get tight to the butt.
8: You take a look at that backside. You see two people engaged.
1: Uh-huh.
9: Watch how he extends and then feeds back inside. Man, that is a grown man inside there.
1: About a nickel.
8: You can't keep riding him, even a little bit of a tug there. That's a classic muff.
1: Classic. Like 70s?
10: A'shaun Robinson.
11: Squat to right hand. Every time he's searching for a hole, and there's just nothing there.
5: Yeah, you have to be impressed. Going to come right across his face here.
1: Stuff out of context from the broadcast booth.
5: This is when football gets wild. Watch Marlon Mack come behind Brissett. He's right there, and he's going to give him a little body weight one more time.
3: Hey, it's the weekend.
1: Mm-hmm.
3: One more time.
8: 64% of his balls, they're crossing the face.
12: Look at the technique and then the hands. 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Extending, using those hands, perfection.
3: That's an instant Hall of Famer.
1: What about the jugs?
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1: Learned a lot on today's show, including I didn't know that Jack Nicholson had a grandson named Duke who's starring in a movie that comes out today. And then through that, I learned that he has
2: six kids.
1: Uh-huh. And a bunch of grandchildren. So, I don't know. By the way, yesterday we talked about the six-year-old who set the female record for solving the Rubik's Cube. We made it through the whole show without me playing this, but I can't not play it.
3: Chelsea, why are you coming down on that little girl who was able to solve the Rubik's Cube in 4 minutes? Can you really not think of any skills that you might train or gain by memorizing 1,500 algorithms? I bet that girl never forgets her luggage ever in her life.
4: Wasn't 4 minutes, by the way, it was 4 seconds.
1: Wouldn't that be great, though, if the men's record was 3 seconds and the women's record was 4 minutes? That's just funny. I'm not saying it would be. I'm just saying that's funny. I think that's just a man looking to take a poke at Chelsea. And what? You know what? Occasionally, that's just fine. It's fun also to hear him go, Chelsea.
3: Chelsea.
1: It's almost like the other woman. Yes. The other woman.
5: Chelsea.
2: Don't use that disappointed voice on me.
1: Too late. So, big day Friday. Movies hitting. That Heart of the Beast Brad Pitt movie where he's out in the wilderness after a plane crash with his dog. By the way, I thought this looked really interesting, but it was funny. I was reading a review that says, quote, Brad Pitt and a scene-stealing dog survive a hyper-masculine march through the Alaskan wilderness in this gentle, silly drama. Can you say that it's a hyper-masculine, gentle, silly drama? Do those words all make sense in the same sentence? That's not the production company saying that, by the way. That's obviously a critic.
2: I just, silly and drama don't go together.
1: But especially hyper-masculine and gentle? Does that go together?
4: You're saying men can't be gentle?
1: I'm saying you can't be hyper-masculine and have it be gentle. I don't feel like.
4: You haven't been with the right guy.
1: All right. Well, by the way, it gets great scores on Rotten Tomatoes, so I don't think I would let that deter you. Plus, we already know, thanks to the producer of the movie, spoiler alert, the dog does not die. So if you were like Woody and you weren't going to see it because of that, fear not. It's the season premiere of SNL this weekend. NBA star Jalen Brunson is the guest host. The damn MTV Video Music Awards are Sunday night.
4: They don't play videos.
1: They do.
4: No, they don't.
1: Hosted by Snoop. Sunday night, by the way, and it's on MTV, but it's also on CBS, oddly. Also, something else that I think there's probably some people that care about, but it's funny to me. The 38th season of The Simpsons premieres this weekend.
4: 38?
2: That's real years, right? That's not like Dancing with the Stars or Survivor.
1: Has it been around 38 years? Is that what you're asking?
2: Yeah,
1: I guess so.
2: Maybe.
1: Essentially. I mean, it may not be exact, but yes, pretty much. For those who didn't get to see the Nate Bargatze movie, The Breadwinner, that is streaming as of tomorrow on Netflix. Ozzy Osbourne's the trailer for his new Back to the Beginning, the concert film from his last concert, that was out. Nicolas Cage playing John Madden in a comedy biopic called Madden, which isn't about the video game, kids, but it's the guy behind the video game. That trailer just hit in the last 24 hours. The movie comes out in about a month. Anything you missed, including Fun with Football Audio, you'll find it on the podcast. 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Hope you have a great weekend. Intern Dave, what do you got?
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99.9 The Fox. I'm Reagan on the Rocks, hanging out with you on this Friday morning. We have finally made it to the weekend once again. Of course, it'll go by just like that, but we're going to enjoy it while we can. Now that we've got football season going on, the weekend is the greatest time of the year around here. And, of course, it is Big Hair Friday, one of my favorite days of the week. So we got Great White coming at you right now.

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0: 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One time on Howard Stern, Henry Rollins from Black Flag called Bono an utter buffoon. And I'm not too crazy about Henry Rollins or Black Flag, but I'll have to agree with him on that one.
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2: My mom had allowed us, I grew up in the woods, so we're like, we're going to go camping, but no fire. 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

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All right, you could be in Mexico at one of the 16 dream resorts and spas that they want to send you to. All right, all you got to do is go on our website, enter in this web contest, but don't forget, starting Monday, be listening out for the national text keyword. They'll be giving away a trip every single day, and you could be one of the lucky winners.

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Big Hair Friday here on The Fox with Quiet Riot, and their second of Slade covers that they did that made them famous. 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That kind of blew my mind whenever I found out about that, but obviously he left Quiet Riot to reach God status with Ozzy, and I know I miss Randy Rhoads daily. 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

celebrate 25 years of Blackberry Smoke. They're heading on their 25th anniversary tour, and they're going to be live at Huntington Bank Arena in Tupelo Friday, October 23rd. 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

0: There was a TV show that was on in the late 90s, and it ran for one season. And I will never forgive whoever canceled that show, because it was so good. It had a great cast. It had Linda Cardellini, James Franco, and Seth Rogen. And the dude from How I Met Your Mother. I can't remember his name off the top of my head. Anyway, it took place in 1980 at this high school. And every time I hear that song by The Who, it always makes me think of that TV show. If you've never seen Freaks and Geeks, go watch it.
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0: Skid Row was definitely an underrated band, I think, in the sphere of the end of the big hair era. I always like to say that Skid Row was the bridge between the big hair and grunge, because they didn't particularly lean into one or the other. It was a nice marriage and bridge of the two.
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Come on out, hang out, eat some good food, enjoy, you know, wall-to-wall TV so you'll never miss any game and you don't have to pay any ridiculous cable packages to watch all the games you want to. 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Cinderella, Bob Seger, and Greta Van Fleet on the way.

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0: It's almost Halloween, a lot of people's favorite time of year. So hey, how about this? The Haunted Wood Trail is coming to Starkville, so get ready for a night of thrills, chills, and unforgettable scares. It's going to be at 2181 Highway 182, and it'll run from October 2nd all the way to Halloween night. You can check them out on Facebook for more information.
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Man, I don't know how Ritchie Blackmore was doing all that stuff with the guitar. And he had a very different approach to the guitar than a lot of his other contemporaries did. Well, anyway, here's another Ritchie Blackmore group after he got pissed off at the members of Deep Purple and decided to get together with Ronnie James Dio. Here's Rainbow.

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And on that note, I am punching out for the weekend. I'm going to go enjoy me some football, and I'll be at Buffalo Wild Wings. So come on out, score you some free stuff, tickets, B-Dubs gift cards, and other exclusive Fox gear. I will talk to you all again on Monday.

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North Mississippi's Rock Station, 99.9 The Fox, brand new Black Crowes. And Odd Stryker punching in for the afternoon. Thanks for hanging. Ozzy Osbourne, Aerosmith, the best of the big hair era continues. And the final day for you to get qualified for Metallica coming up.

0: More of the best of the big hair era awaits on this gorgeous Big Hair Friday. We're getting a little, it's a little taste of not quite desperate heat outside, so that's nice. And tomorrow, it's game day in Starkville. We're rolling out the red carpet. 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And we're there live tomorrow, 11 until 1. As promised, today is the final day to qualify for Metallica, your national text keyword, and a chance to get in to win after rat and lack of communication as Big Hair Friday rolls on. 15 away.
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0: 99.9 The Fox, North Mississippi's rock station. Thank you, Rat. That's lack of communication. And let me communicate this to you really well. 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Not only are we tossing out Blackberry Smoke tickets, Avett Brothers tickets for Tuscaloosa, right now is your one of your last chances, second to last, I should say, to see Metallica live in San Diego from the 360 view of the Snake Pit. Right now, send the national text keyword album to 95819. 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

0: making their way to Miramar Beach this fall for the Lunatics Ball. And actually, next month is when it's going down. And speaking of next month, proud to welcome Avett Brothers to Tuscaloosa. 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I mean, just gorgeous. Big Hair Friday. Finally getting a taste of death heat weather. So that's nice. Motley Crue's cranking another big block of nonstop rock for the Big Hair Friday. And another shot to get in for Blackberry Smoke. That's next.
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0: Oh, man, October is going to be busy, busy, busy. Not only the Avett Brothers performing in Tuscaloosa a week from today, we've got Blackberry Smoke October 23rd coming to Tupelo. 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
1: Rumors spread around in that Texas town about the shack outside the game. 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

0: 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It's work release program time. 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

Thank you, Slaughter. That's Up All Night. Wrapping up a Big Hair Friday. I am Stryker, rolling on out of here. Have a good, safe weekend. Good beer and good night to you. And also, check us out tomorrow, Buffalo Wild Wings, 11 to 1. We'll be broadcast live, doing a lot of freeloading. We will see you there. And until Monday, I am Aldi. Foreigner raps more nonstop rock. And Steve Gorman Rocks is next. Later.

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1: 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I was stuck in the car with my mom for like 2 hours on the highway because we were coming back from someplace, and she locked the doors and was like, we're going to talk about this now. And it was in her old Ford Taurus. 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